talks with him on key areas of cooperation and global issues ahead of the upcoming G7 summit. Mr. Modi will subsequently travel to Slovakia for bilateral engagements with the Slovak leadership. At a community reception held at the iconic Hotel Negresco yesterday, a large gathering of the Indian diaspora accorded a warm and enthusiastic welcome to the Prime Minister. Prime Minister Modi interacted warmly with members of the community and witnessed colourful cultural performances featuring classical Indian dance forms including Kathak, Odissi, Bharatanatyam presented by French and Italian artists.

0: The vibrant reception reflected the strong cultural and people-to-people ties between India and France. Our correspondent has the details.
1: Prime Minister Narendra Modi will today join French President Emmanuel Macron for the inauguration of Bharat Innovates at the Palais des Expositions in Nice. The event will showcase India's startup and innovation ecosystem with around 120 Indian startups presenting innovations to global investors and technology leaders. Following the event, Prime Minister Modi and President Macron will hold bilateral talks at Villa Kirloz. The meeting will be the first since India and France elevated their ties to a special global strategic partnership earlier this year. The two leaders are expected to discuss cooperation in defense, technology, trade and innovation, besides exchanging views on key regional and global development. The Prime Minister will later depart for Slovakia for the second leg of his visit. This is Shailesh Menon for Akashvani News, Nice, France.
0: Indian Ambassador to Slovakia Apurva Srivastav said that Prime Minister Narendra Modi's visit to Slovakia would open new avenues of cooperation between the two countries and help deepen economic ties. She was speaking to Akashvani correspondent in Bratislava, Slovakia.
2: So the visit of Prime Minister to Slovakia is going to be a historical one because this will be the first ever visit by any Indian Prime Minister to Slovakia. So we are all looking forward for this visit, and this is likely to enhance not only the political relations but also deepen economic engagements and open new avenues for cooperation in various sectors like defense, clean technology, cybersecurity, tourism and people-to-people contact.
0: The White House has said that US President Donald Trump will meet Prime Minister Narendra Modi and other world leaders during next week's G7 summit in France. A senior administration official said discussions are expected to focus on economic growth, supply chains, artificial intelligence, investment partnerships, and a range of global security challenges. Indian Space Research Organization Chairman V. Narayanan has informed that they have collaborated with the Department of Atomic Energy to develop an advanced artificial heating system that can protect lunar lander from the freezing weather of the moon. Addressing the CSIR RISE conclave in Bengaluru, ISRO chief explained that Chandrayaan 3 lander Vikram, fueled by solar energy, operated only for 14 days on moon. ISRO will now work with Atomic Energy Department to develop a lunar lander that can survive on the moon for up to 200 days. This is Akashvani giving you the news. For quick news updates round the clock, follow us on our X handle at AIR News Alerts. And for details of stories and more, log on to our website www.newsonair.gov.in and download News on AIR app. The India Meteorological Department has forecast heavy rainfall over parts of the northeastern region, Andaman and Nicobar Islands, Kerala, Mahi, Odisha, Tamil Nadu, Puducherry and Karaikal today. Conditions are favourable for the further advance of southwest monsoon into some more parts of Karnataka, Telangana, Andhra Pradesh, additional parts of Odisha and parts of Chhattisgarh during the next 2 to 3 days. India has undergone a remarkable transformation driven by the principles of Sabka Saath, Sabka Vikas, Sabka Vishwas and Sabka Prayas under the visionary leadership of Prime Minister Narendra Modi in the last 12 years. During this period, the Modi government carried out many flagship initiatives for the welfare and empowerment of the poor, farmers, women and youth. Akashvani News brings you a special feature, 12 Saal, Vishwas Ke, Vikas Ke, Jan Kalyan Ke. Today, we focus on the steps taken by the government to bring ease of living in the lives of the country's citizens.
3: Years of reforms have become 12 years of trust. Whether it is GST, faceless tax or Digital India, every step has made citizens feel that they too are nation builders. Comprehensive revisions to income, tax slabs and rates in the Union Budget 25-26 have been designed to benefit all taxpayers. No income tax is payable under the new tax regime on an annual income of up to 12 lakh rupees. 88% of taxpayers earn up to 12 lakh rupees and are receiving direct benefits. The number of income tax filers rose from 6.9 crores in the financial year 2022 to 9.2 crores in financial year 2025. Next generation GST has simplified taxation and made life easier for citizens. The tax structure is now primarily based on 5% and 18% slabs, resulting in a broader taxpayer base. GST collections reached 2.42 lakh crore rupees in April this year, the highest level ever recorded. Talking to Akashwani News, film producer and distributor Samir Dixit said GST reforms are one of the biggest policy decisions of this government.
4: The GST has completed 10 years and now we have got a very better structure of GST for the all services and products. And as far as the film production and the other things are concerned, so that way now the GST is becoming more and more user friendly and it is fully online. It's a good and simple tax and that is now it is happening.
3: Narendra Modi government has embraced digital technology and has leveraged this technology within both the realms of politics and policy making. 5G services have reached 99.6% of the country's districts in just 22 months. The cost of internet data has dropped by 97.07%, making internet more affordable and accessible. 7.22 lakh kilometers of optical fiber cable have been laid under BharatNet scheme. India is poised to become a global leader in 6G technology. The goal is to contribute approximately 10% to global patents related to 6G. Talking to Akashwani News, Mahendra Tiwari, CEO of Ethernet Express, said Digital India is helping people living in remote areas and people who are at the bottom of the pyramid.
5: Digital India is going to shape up the country of ours. This paradigm shift is truly worth appreciating. The initiative like BharatNet, which is being complemented by the infrastructure which is being created by telcos or the infra providers, is something which is going to surely pave path for a glorious future of India.
3: Over the past 12 years, NDA government has envisioned the nation's dreams on a grand scale and worked to ensure saturation of programs designed to enhance public amenities. Ease of living is no longer just a phrase, it has become the government's guiding mantra. Suparna Saikya, Akashwani News, Delhi.
0: US President Donald Trump has said a deal to end the war with Iran will be signed today and the strategic Strait of Hormuz will be open to all immediately afterwards. He made this announcement on a social media post. At the same time, Trump kept the threat of fresh attacks dangling if the deal failed to pan out as expected. He said, hopefully this process will work out. If it doesn't, they have the ultimate alternative. The US president also contrasted the proposed agreement with the 2015 Joint Comprehensive Plan of Action. Meanwhile, Iran's foreign ministry spokesperson Ismail Baghai has said the signing of any agreement is unlikely to take place immediately, stating that it will not happen today and may take place in the coming days. Iranian authorities have announced a schedule for the farewell procession and burial ceremonies of the late Supreme Leader Ayatollah Ali Khamenei. According to Iran's news agency, farewell ceremonies for the late Khamenei will be held on July 4th and 5th at Imam Khomeini prayer grounds in Tehran. He will be buried at the holy shrine of Imam Reza in Mashhad on July 9th. On to sports. In men's cricket, India defeated Afghanistan by 7 wickets in a rain-affected first one-day international of the three-match series in Dharamshala, Himachal Pradesh last night. Chasing 195 runs, India overhauled the target in 22.5 overs. Indian skipper Shubman Gill scored unbeaten 84 of 66 balls. Earlier put into bat, Afghanistan were bowled out for 194 in 24.5 overs. Shubman Gill was adjudged player of the match. In the ICC Women's T20 World Cup, India will begin their campaign against arch-rivals Pakistan in Group A fixture at Edgbaston in Birmingham today. The match will start at 7 p.m. Indian Standard Time. India holds a strong record against Pakistan in Women's T20 Internationals, winning 13 of their 16 encounters. The

0: Ministry of Ayush, in collaboration with Morarji Desai National Institute of Yoga and her build, organized a landmark global online yoga session this morning as part of the celebrations leading up to the International Day of Yoga. The event, which witnessed participation from more than 130 countries, was held with an aim to create a new Guinness World Record for the most viewers on a YouTube live yoga stream. And now, for a look at today's newspapers, it's over to Tanvi Khurana.
1: Thank you, Shagun. Trump-Modi meeting on cards, PM lands in France, reads a headline in Hindustan Times, while the Economic Times reports Modi-Macron to inaugurate Bharat Innovates today, the event to help deep tech startups attract knowledge partnerships and funds. India flays lethal action on mariners. Jaishankar raises issue with Rubio, who warns against violations in Hormuz. Headlines The Pioneer. Lieutenant General Dheeraj Seth appointed next Army Chief, will assume office on 30th of June, informs the Statesman. Rajnath praises rise in women's strength in IAF. Indian Air Force sees the commissioning of its first batch of women officers. Defence Minister says Operation Sindoor showed the forces' capability to destroy enemy infrastructure with precision, cites the Hindu. Hindustan Times informs Anthropic has disabled its two most powerful AI models, Fable 5 and Mythos 5, on a US government order under the headline In a First, AI model pulled offline after US government intervenes. FSSAI bans use of pins, metallic wires in food packaging, reads a front page story in the Times of India. The FIFA World Cup 2026 may be attracting over 5 million strong live audience, but match attendees from India to be only about 30,000, far less than previous edition in 2022. High average costs, travel hurdles, results in tepid interest from Indian travellers, writes the Financial Express. And finally, in a piece titled Fashion to Furnace, some Luke's gold watches fail the test of time, the Economic Times writes, as yellow metal price hit record high, vintage pieces are being melted down as the gold content value outstrip their resale worth. And with that, it's back to you, Shagun.
0: Thank you, Tanvi. And now, before we end the bulletin, the headlines once again. Prime Minister Narendra Modi to hold talks with French President Emmanuel Macron and jointly inaugurate Bharat Innovates event in Nice today. Indian Space Research Organization developing long-life moon landers capable of surviving up to 200 days, says ISRO Chairman V. Narayanan. IMD says conditions are favorable for further advance of southwest monsoon into Karnataka, Telangana, Andhra Pradesh, Odisha and South Chhattisgarh during next 2 to 3 days. U.S. President Donald Trump claims deal to end war with Iran will be signed today and Strait of Hormuz will be open to all immediately afterwards. India beat Afghanistan by 7 wickets in rain-affected first one-day international cricket at Dharamshala. And in ICC Women's T20 World Cup, India to begin their campaign against arch-rivals Pakistan in Birmingham this evening. And with that, we end the morning news. Have a nice day.

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1: 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During his stay in France, he will join French President Emmanuel Macron in jointly inaugurating Bharat Innovates and hold bilateral talks with him on key areas of cooperation and global issues ahead of the upcoming G7 summit. Mr. Modi will subsequently travel to Slovakia for bilateral engagements with the Slovak leadership. At the community reception held at the iconic Hotel Negresco yesterday, a large gathering of the Indian diaspora accorded a warm and enthusiastic welcome to the Prime Minister. Our correspondent has the details.
2: Prime Minister Narendra Modi will today join French President Emmanuel Macron for the inauguration of Bharat Innovates at the Palais des Expositions in Nice. The event will showcase India's startup and innovation ecosystem with around 120 Indian startups presenting innovations to global investors and technology leaders. Following the event, Prime Minister Modi and President Macron will hold bilateral talks at Villa Kirloz. The meeting will be the first since India and France elevated their ties to a special global strategic partnership earlier this year. The two leaders are expected to discuss cooperation in defense, technology, trade and innovation, besides exchanging views on key regional and global development. The Prime Minister will later depart for Slovakia for the second leg of his visit. This is Shailesh Menon for Akashvani News, Nice, France.
1: The White House has said that U.S. President Donald Trump will meet Prime Minister Narendra Modi and other world leaders during next week's G7 summit in France. A senior administration official said discussions are expected to focus on economic growth, supply chains, artificial intelligence, investment partnerships and a range of global security challenges. Prime Minister Narendra Modi has expressed gratitude over the greetings of Serbian President Aleksandar Vučić over becoming India's longest-serving Prime Minister. In a social media post, Mr. Modi thanked President Vučić for his heartfelt greetings. He also fondly recalled the Serbian President's recent visit to India and the productive discussions held during the visit. Indian Space Research Organization ISRO Chairman V. Narayanan has informed that they have collaborated with the Department of Atomic Energy to develop an advanced artificial heating system that can protect lunar lander from the freezing weather of the moon. Addressing the CSIR RISE conclave in Bengaluru, ISRO chief explained that Chandrayaan 3 lander Vikram, fueled by solar energy, operated only for 14 days on the moon. ISRO will now work with the Atomic Energy Department to develop a lunar lander that can survive on the moon for up to 200 days. President Draupadi Murmu has extended her greetings to the people of the country, particularly the people of Odisha, on the occasion of the harvest festival Rajya. In a social media post, the president described Rajya as a welcoming festival of the monsoon season that is celebrated to honor the earth, motherhood, and the clouds. On the occasion of World Blood Donor Day today, Union Health Minister Jagat Prakash Nadda has called upon the people to come forward and voluntarily donate blood to help save lives. In a social media post, Mr. Nadda said that blood donation is one of the simplest yet most effective ways to give someone a second chance at life. U.S. President Donald Trump has said a deal to end the war with Iran will be signed today and that the strategic Strait of Hormuz will be opened to all immediately afterwards. He made this announcement on a social media post. At the same time, Trump kept the threat of fresh attacks dangling if the deal failed to pan out as expected. He said, hopefully this process will work out. If it doesn't, they have the ultimate alternative. Meanwhile, Iran's foreign ministry spokesperson Ismail Baghaei has said the signing of any agreement is unlikely to take place immediately, stating that it will not happen today and may take place in the coming days. In the ICC Women's T20 World Cup, India will begin their campaign against arch-rivals Pakistan in Group A fixture at Edgbaston in Birmingham today. The match will start at 7 p.m. Indian Standard Time. In FIFA World Cup 2026, Scotland ended a 28-year drought after beating Haiti 1-0 in their Group C clash at Gillette Stadium in Massachusetts today. And that is the end of this news bulletin.
3: Namaskar, Akashvani se Vishwa Darpan ke saath main Mukesh Kumar.

0: with engagements in Nice, France, to inaugurate Bharat Innovates 2026 jointly with French President Emmanuel Macron in a short while. Bilateral talks with President Macron to review progress in India-France Special Global Strategic Partnership to be held later today. 7 people killed in separate lightning strikes in Jharkhand since yesterday. Southwest monsoon to advance into parts of Karnataka, Telangana, Andhra Pradesh, Odisha and South Chhattisgarh in next 2 to 3 days. Over 5,000 Bharatanatyam dancers create Guinness World Record for the largest Bharatanatyam dance lesson in Colombo. And in ICC Women's T20 World Cup, India to begin campaign against Pakistan in Birmingham this evening. Prime Minister Narendra Modi will inaugurate Bharat Innovates in Nice in a short while from now, alongside French President Emmanuel Macron. The flagship event being held under the India-France Year of Innovation will bring together more than 120 Indian startups, global investors, technology leaders and entrepreneurs, showcasing India's rapidly expanding innovation ecosystem. Later in the day, Prime Minister Modi and President Macron will hold bilateral talks to review the progress in the India-France Special Global Strategic Partnership and discuss key regional and global issues. More from our correspondent.
1: Prime Minister Narendra Modi and President Emmanuel Macron will jointly launch Bharat Innovates, bringing together more than 120 Indian startups, investors and technology leaders from across the world. The event is expected to showcase India's growing strengths in innovation, entrepreneurship and emerging technologies. Later, the two leaders will hold bilateral talks to review progress in the India-France Special Global Strategic Partnership and discuss ways to further enhance cooperation in areas including technology, trade and defense. Following the talks and a luncheon hosted by President Macron, Prime Minister Modi will leave for Slovakia on the next leg of his visit. This is Shailesh Menon for Akashvani News, Nice, France.
0: Talking to Akashvani, co-founder of Sarvam AI expressed his appreciation for the first-of-its-kind initiative by the government of India to bring a large number of startups onto a single arena, giving them excellent opportunities and exposure.
2: My name is Vivek Raghavan. I am the co-founder of Sarvam AI. This is actually a very exciting event. I think for the first time, the government of India has made an initiative to bring so many startups here to make them well-known in France. I think this is a first-of-its-kind initiative.
0: Co-founder of Quantfluence, Aditi Vaidya, highlighted how the maiden edition of Bharat Innovates was giving startups like theirs a platform to meet investors, researchers, as well as potential partners and customers.
3: I'm here at the Bharat Innovates 2026 maiden edition. I'm Aditi Vaidya. I'm a co-founder at Quantfluence. At Quantfluence, we have been building India's first scalable photonic quantum computer from grounds up, scalable to 1 million qubits. And while our quantum computer evolves, we have also built this quantum-inspired hardware.
0: Chetan from Dhruv Space explained platform like Bharat Innovates allows startups to place themselves before a global market, lending greater credibility to the company as well as to India's startup ecosystem as a whole.
4: This is Chetan from Dhruva Space. Dhruva Space is a satellite manufacturing company based out of Hyderabad. We specialize in satellite full stack solutions. That means building a satellite like this. We build anywhere from 10 kg to 50 kg to 150 kg satellites.
0: Traditional Slovak hospitality will be accorded to Prime Minister Narendra Modi in Bratislava this evening. More from our correspondent in Bratislava.
5: Prime Minister Narendra Modi will be given a traditional welcome with bread and salt upon his arrival in Bratislava. According to Slovak culture, guests and dignitaries are greeted with a loaf of bread and a small dish of salt. Bread represents prosperity, while salt symbolizes value, friendship and protection. A renowned children's folk group from Myava region of Slovakia will perform a traditional Slovak dance to welcome the Prime Minister. A performance of Vande Mataram by the Luknisa ensemble will be another highlight of the arrival ceremony in Bratislava. Midi M. Palluruthi, Akashvani News from Bratislava in Slovak Republic.
0: Prime Minister Narendra Modi has said that India has worked to make quality healthcare more affordable and accessible over the last 12 years. In a social media post, Mr. Modi said that the nation feels proud when it is known as a nation with the world's largest healthcare program, Ayushman Bharat, which provides top quality healthcare to the most vulnerable.

0: He said that efforts like PM Bharatiya Jan Aushadhi Pariyojana have made medicines affordable. The Prime Minister expressed hope that the government will keep building on the ground covered so far in order to build a healthy India. Road Transport and Highways Minister Nitin Gadkari today said that India's healthcare sector has witnessed a transformative change over the past decade under the leadership of Prime Minister Narendra Modi, with a strong focus on ensuring accessible and affordable healthcare for all citizens. In a social media post today, Mr. Gadkari said government's flagship healthcare initiatives have significantly strengthened the country's health infrastructure and advanced the vision of a Swasth Bharat. Commerce and Industry Minister Piyush Goyal also emphasized that India today leads several of the world's largest healthcare initiatives. Union Minister of Minority Affairs Kiran Rijiju has said that the life, quality and overall situation of the minority communities in the country have improved significantly over the past 12 years. In an interview with the National Daily, Mr. Rijiju noted that under the leadership of Prime Minister Narendra Modi, the vision of Sabka Saath, Sabka Vikas has ensured that the benefits of development reach every section of the society.
1: Minorities are better in India. 12 years after Modi ji has become the Prime Minister, the life, the quality, the overall situation of minority communities have become better because life of every Indian has become better.
0: In Jharkhand, at least 7 people, including 3 women and a 10-year-old boy, have been killed in separate lightning strike incidents across the state over the past 24 hours. Police said 2 people lost their lives in Ranchi and 2 people were killed in Garhwa district. The other fatalities were reported from Chatra, Giridi and Saraikela Kharsawa districts. Authorities have sent the bodies for post-mortem examination. The Criminal Investigation Department, CID, is interrogating Trinamool Congress MP Abhishek Bandyopadhyay for his alleged involvement in signature forgery case of party MLAs. Today, Abhishek arrived at the CID headquarters, Bhavani Bhavan, in Kolkata. The CID is investigating the case following the Calcutta High Court order. It is alleged that Abhishek Bandyopadhyay forged signatures of the newly elected MLAs of Trinamool Congress after the Vidhan Sabha election in West Bengal for selection of leader of opposition in the assembly. Union Finance Minister Nirmala Sitharaman has informed that Karnataka has received 5 times more central tax devolution as against the allocation during the UPA tenure. She was addressing the Vikasit Bharat Sankalp Samavesh in Bengaluru today. She refuted the allegations of Congress-led state government in Karnataka that Karnataka is deprived of central allocations. The government has appointed noted economist Professor Alok N. Sharma as the chairman of a high-level technical expert committee on labor statistics. The committee has been constituted to strengthen and periodically review labor market indicators and assess the evolving structure of India's labor market. This is Akashvani giving you the news. For quick news updates round the clock, follow us on our X handle at AIR News Alerts. And for details of stories and more, log on to our website www.newsonair.gov.in and download News on AIR app. A historic cultural milestone was achieved in Colombo today as more than 5,000 Bharatanatyam dancers performed together, clinching the Guinness World Record for the largest Bharatanatyam dance lesson. More from our correspondent.
2: In a spectacular celebration of shared culture and unity, more than 5,000 Bharatanatyam dancers came together at Colombo's Goldfields Green today, creating history with the world's largest Bharatanatyam dance lesson. The Guinness World Record citation was presented following the performance, with Indian High Commissioner Santosh Jha receiving the certificate on behalf of the performers and organizers. The breathtaking performance transformed the iconic seaside venue into a vibrant showcase of tradition, discipline and cultural excellence. The event turned out to be a landmark moment for classical dance and a proud tribute to the enduring cultural bonds between India and Sri Lanka. Ahmed Muin Farooqi, Akashwani News, Colombo.
0: In Odisha, the 3-day Raja festival began today with a celebration of Pahili Raja, ushering in the onset of the monsoon and the Odia month of Ashada. The festival symbolizes reverence for Mother Earth and reflects the state's rich agrarian traditions. More in this report.
3: The Raja festival has begun across Odisha from today with the observance of Pahili Raja, one of the state's most cherished cultural celebrations. Raja on

Hello dear listeners, good evening and a warm welcome. I'm Fareen and you're tuned into Youth Times on Akashvani Jamshedpur, FM 102.4 MHz. You know, we often talk about making a difference in the world. We talk about helping others, creating change and contributing to society. But have you ever wondered what one of the simplest yet most powerful acts of kindness could be? What if helping someone didn't require a large donation, years of effort or extraordinary talent? What if it only required a little time and a willingness to help? Well, that's exactly what blood donation represents. Every year on the 14th of June, World Blood Donor Day is observed across the globe. It's a day that reminds us of the importance of voluntary blood donation and recognizes the people who help save lives through this simple act. Every day, hospitals depend on donated blood to treat accident victims, patients undergoing surgeries, cancer patients, and many others in need of urgent care. Yet, many people are still unaware of how important regular blood donation really is. As young people, we are always looking for meaningful ways to contribute to society. Blood donation is one such opportunity. An opportunity to help

someone we may never meet, but whose life could be changed because of our decision. Think about it for a moment. Somewhere, right now, a family could be waiting outside an operation theater, hoping for good news. Somewhere, a patient may be depending on a blood transfusion to continue treatment and recovery. Most of us will never know their names, and they may never know ours. Yet, a single act of donation can quietly become a part of their journey. Perhaps that's what makes blood donation so special. It's a reminder that even in a busy world, simple acts of compassion still have the power to bring hope and make a real difference. So on this World Blood Donor Day, let's not only appreciate those who donate blood, but also spread awareness about the importance of this life-saving act. And with that thought, let's take a short musical break. Stay tuned.

That was the song To Love Somebody, sung by Holy Humberstone from the album Cruel World. The song was written and composed by Holy Humberstone, Rob Milton and John Green. You know, music has a wonderful way of connecting people. In fact, many of the songs we enjoy today are inspired by traditions, stories and cultural expressions that have been passed down from one generation to another. But have you ever wondered what happens when these traditions begin to fade away? How do we preserve the art forms, customs, and cultural knowledge that have shaped our communities for centuries? Well, that's exactly what we're exploring next. Let's talk about folk arts and why preserving traditional knowledge and customs remain important for today's youth. Have you ever attended a family gathering and heard an older relative begin a story with the words, "Back in my day"? Maybe you have listened to a grandmother sing a traditional song, watched local artists perform during festivals, or seen beautiful handmade crafts being sold at a fair. At first, these moments may seem ordinary, but if you think about it, they are actually carrying something very special. Pieces of history, culture and knowledge that have traveled across generations. And that's exactly what folk arts are all about. Folk arts are not just performances or decorations, they are stories, traditions, skills and customs that communities have preserved for years, sometimes even centuries. People used to share their experiences through songs, dances, paintings, storytelling and craftwork. Imagine for a moment that every folk song is a chapter from the past. Every traditional dance is a memory in motion, and every handmade craft carries the fingerprints of generations before us. Pretty amazing, isn't it? But here's the challenge. Today's world moves incredibly fast. New trends appear every day. Technology changes constantly, and as young people, we are often focused on what's next. And while there's nothing wrong with embracing the future, it's equally important not to lose sight of where we come from. Because when traditions disappear, we don't just lose an art form. We lose stories, we lose knowledge, we lose part of our identity. The good news is that today's youth can play a major role in preserving these traditions. Whether it's learning a traditional art form, supporting local artists, or simply taking the time to learn from elders. Every small effort matters. So the next time you hear a folk song, watch a traditional dance, or come across a local craft, take a moment to think about the stories behind it and the generations that kept it alive. Because preserving culture isn't just about remembering the past. It's about carrying it forward into the future. And when we talk about traditions being passed down from one generation to another, we cannot forget the people who play a vital role in keeping those traditions alive. Our elders. Have you ever noticed how often we return to our elders when we are unsure about something? Whether it's about studies, careers, relationships, or life challenges, their experiences often help us see things from a different perspective. In a world where information is available at the click of a button, it may sometimes seem that we have all the answers we need. But wisdom is different from information. Wisdom comes from lived experiences, from lessons learned through successes and setbacks over many years. And that is one of the many reasons why respecting our elders remains so important. There's a simple story about a young boy who was always in a hurry. Whenever his grandfather tried to share advice or tell stories from his younger days, the boy would politely listen for a few seconds and then return to his phone. Years later, when the grandfather was no longer around, the boy realized that those stories were never just stories. They were lessons about patience, courage, family, and life itself.
Suddenly he wished he had listened a little longer and asked a few more questions. Sometimes wisdom doesn't come from a search engine or a screen. Sometimes it sits quietly beside us, waiting to be heard. And that, perhaps that's why respecting our elders, it's not just about good manners. It's about valuing the experiences

Welcome back, guys. That was Yours Eternally by U2, featuring Ed Sheeran and Taras Topalia. The song was sung by Bono and The Edge, written by Bono, Ed Sheeran and Simon Carmody, with music composed by The Edge, Adam Clayton and Larry Mullen. So before the break,

0: week, we spoke about the wisdom and life lessons that elders pass on to younger generations. Their experiences, teachers, things that no classroom can fully capture. But elders aren't the only keepers of knowledge. You know, for centuries, books have played a similar role, preserving ideas, stories, discoveries, and lessons for future generations. And that brings us to our next topic, the role of libraries. In an age of smartphones, social media, and instant information, are libraries still relevant? And can books still inspire, educate, and shape young minds? Let's find out. We spoke with a student who regularly visits a library. To hear their perspective, let's listen. Hi Piyush, welcome to Youth Times. So let me start with something that many young people can relate to. Today, almost everything we need is just a click away. We can search for information, watch videos, and learn new things online. So with all of that available, what keeps bringing you back to the library? And why do books still matter to you?
1: Thank you, Fareen, for introducing me. That's a really good question. Honestly, I used to think that libraries weren't as important anymore because we have access to so much information online. But once I started visiting the library regularly, I realized there is something special about it. For me, the library is a place where I can focus without constantly checking my phone or getting distracted by notifications. It's a quiet space that helps me concentrate and enjoy reading. Books have always helped me in many ways. They have improved my vocabulary, expanded my knowledge, and introduced me to different perspectives. Sometimes a book can explain an idea in a way that a quick internet search simply can't. I also enjoy discovering books that I wasn't even looking for. You walk into the library searching for one thing and end up finding something completely unexpected and interesting. So I think libraries are still very relevant today. They encourage curiosity, learning, and the habit of reading, which is something every young person can benefit from.
0: Thank you for sharing your thoughts. What I find interesting is that while technology has changed the way we access information, it hasn't changed our need for good ideas, meaningful stories, and lifelong learnings. And that's exactly where books continue to play an important role. And since we are talking about books and reading, I thought this would be a great opportunity to share a few book recommendations for our young listeners who may be looking for their next read. So, if you're interested in building better habits and making small but meaningful improvements in your daily life, Atomic Habits by James Clear is a great place to start. For those who enjoy stories filled with inspiration and life lessons, The Alchemist by Paulo Coelho continues to be favorite among readers around the world. And if you're looking for a real-life story of determination, hard work and success, Wings of Fire, the autobiography of Dr. APJ Abdul Kalam, is a book worth reading. Of course, these are just a few suggestions. The wonderful thing about libraries is that there is a book for every reader and an idea waiting to be discovered on every shelf. So whether you're a regular reader or someone hoping to build the habit, don't hesitate to pick up a book. You never know which one might inspire you. And now, before we conclude today's edition of Youth Times, let's take a quick look at some current affairs making headlines. Prime Minister Narendra Modi is in Nice, France, where he is scheduled to hold talks with French President Emmanuel Macron and jointly inaugurate Bharat Innovates 2026, a major initiative showcasing India's deep tech startups and innovation ecosystem. India has successfully demonstrated its multi-layered ballistic missile defense capability through a series of recent DRDO flight tests. With this achievement, India joins a select group of nations possessing advanced ballistic missile interception technology. in an

Energy news, India continued to remain one of the world's largest buyers of Russian crude oil during May, reflecting the country's efforts to maintain energy security while meeting domestic demand. In sports, the FIFA World Cup 2026 is underway across the United States, Canada, and Mexico. Football fans around the world are closely following the opening round of matches in the tournament's expanded 48-team format. For cricket fans, they can look forward to the India-Afghanistan ODI series, which is attracting significant attention as both teams prepare for upcoming international competitions. And with that, it's time for us to say a goodbye. Today's discussion reminded us that sometimes the most meaningful lessons come from the simplest things. A helping hand, a tradition passed down through generations, a conversation with an elder, or even the pages of a good book. As we move forward in a fast-changing world, let's continue to stay connected to these values while remaining curious about the world around us. Thank you for spending your time with me today. I hope this program gave you something to think about, something to learn from, and perhaps even something to act upon. Until we meet again, keep your mind open, your heart kind, and your spirit curious. I'm Farheen, signing off from Youth Times on Akashwani Jamshedpur. Take care and have a wonderful evening.

which Smriti Mandhana thought was non-existent, and hence Mandhana said no. She sent Jemima back from halfway down the pitch. Jemima makes it safely home, and after